0: turn it up so the FBI drones can't hear you screaming terroristic threats at your fellow drivers.
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0: It's the Greg B. Harrell Show. You know, if there's one thing that people are always saying to me, it's, Greg, what questions keep you up at night? If they didn't spend so much time tanning, would they just be gerines? Another thing people are saying to me is, Greg B. Harrell, you don't have enough news from Fresno on your radio show. And you're thinking, Greg, why would I care what's going on in Fresno? Well, Fresno is a magical place, as we're about to find out when we listen to another actual clip from the Fresno Television News.
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0: Finished by Madison.
1: So when you went to the restaurant, did they know it was your birthday?
2: No.
1: You didn't have them come sing?
2: No, I didn't. No, I wouldn't like that.
1: What's not to like about strangers surrounding you and singing in somewhat unison?
2: It might have been cool.
1: Yeah, well, fear not. You haven't missed your chance. I will sing for you now.
2: Okay.
1: Would you prefer baritone or falsetto?
2: Oh, falsetto? Okay, falsetto.
1: Happy birthday to you. Happy birthday to you. Happy birthday, happy birthday, happy birthday to you.
2: Very good.
1: I'm available for parties.
2: Okay.
1: Would you like to book me?
2: No.
1: I appreciate your honesty.
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It's the Greg B. Harrell Show. Let me ask this. What was the largest CD box set ever? Well, that happened in 2016, and it came from Mozart. Yeah, that hot new artist. This thing housed 200 CDs. Unbelievable. Where would you store something like that? 200 CDs. Whew. The only place you'll find more spinning is your anxiety.

0: Yeah, I'm starting to grow. See, I'm at that age. I'm growing hair where I don't want it, and then, like, where I want my hair, like, I'm losing it.
1: Where are you growing hair? Oh, should I get the sensor button ready?
0: Well, no, I don't really think so, but...
1: Okay.
0: Where the hair first showed up, like, on my back, like a great big...
1: Oh, welcome, Matt, left in the rain kind of look.
0: Yeah.
1: Yep.
0: Yeah, I mean, but it's like, oh, I don't care about that.
1: And you shouldn't. Lots of guys have hair on their back.
0: Well, like Hercules.
1: Yeah, because, I mean, if there's one thing Hercules is known for, it's back hair.
0: Right. You want to go back to Greek mythology, right? Yeah, who was the other guy that could run really fast with tennis shoes? Mercury.
1: Yeah, Mercury, running fast in that famous ancient Greek invention, tennis shoes.

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1: It's the Greg B. Harrell Show, 888-760-1977. Things are always trying to stand the test of time. I mean, it's time. At some point, you're going to want to sit the test.
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0: It's the Greg B. Harrell Show. You know, if you're like me, then you also wonder, when are they going to reboot the concept of original ideas? But also, if you're like me, you're busy during the afternoon all week long. If that's the case, there's something very important you're missing. All the great TV that's on during the afternoon. Don't worry, I've got your back on this. Here's a sample of what you've missed on afternoon TV.
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0: And I eat as much as I can.
1: What is the weirdest thing you've eaten when you've had the munchies?
0: Ice cream and oysters.
1: Ice cream and what?
0: Oysters.
1: Ice cream and oysters?
0: Yeah.
1: What the shuck?
0: Yeah, I know, right?
1: Ice cream and oysters. That sounds like a restaurant Patrick and SpongeBob would work at. Well, that is definitely one of the weirdest munchies foods I've ever heard of.
0: Oh, there's been other things I just can't think of in mind now because I'm stoned.
1: Hey, at least when you get stoned, you'll forget that you ate ice cream and oysters.
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16: Be well, friend.

Greg B. Harrell's show. So we talked about how the biggest box set ever made was the Mozart box set in 2016. 200 CDs. Okay, so how did it do? Well, in its first month of release, 6,250 copies of the box set were sold. Doesn't seem like much, does it? But the price tag was $480. And because of the way box sets are counted, it officially meant that Mozart sold 1.25 million CDs in a month. Classic. Cool.

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0: Greg, I can't help but feel you're a robot, dude. 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
0: You have a fancy for everything.
1: Yeah, I answer everything, except the promise of my youth.
0: What the f***? 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
1: It's the Greg B. Harrell Show, 888-760-1977. 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

0: I was in the Uber.
1: Turn us up so that you can hear that really interesting story more clearly from your loved one in the car. Much better. Just nod. Yeah, you understand. 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

0: I work night.
1: What do you do for work at night?
0: I'm a heavy equipment operator.
1: Whoa, how heavy does the equipment get? Is it constantly saying stuff like, we could all just be someone else's dream? Question, how do you know it's not regular equipment that's carrying around some holiday weight? No, but seriously, you mean like you work with pavers and excavators and all that?
0: I do it, yeah. We've been on this job for 3.5 years. I've got 2 more years to go.
1: What? You know how many years you're going to be on the job?
0: Yeah, I do, actually. It took 6 years, and we're about 3.5 in.
1: What are you building, the Death Star? So what is the job?
0: We're actually making car fast track.
1: Oh, I see. You're expanding the highways and such.
0: So people can pay to go faster.
1: Wow. Knowing you're going to be at the same job for 6 years, I can't imagine pretending to care about coworkers' stories for that long.
0: Trust me, me neither.

What's up, Hinesville? Love your diphthong. That's a grammar thing when two vowels. Never mind. 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

0: My birthday was yesterday. Give me a shout-out, man.
1: What? Your birthday was yesterday?
0: Oh, no, not yesterday. We're on day. My birthday was on Tuesday. Sorry, Tuesday.
1: Wow, you know you had a good birthday when you forget when it happened. How much did you drink celebrating your birthday?
0: Oh, from Friday until Tuesday, a lot.
1: 5 days of drinking? What did you have your liver reinforced with titanium?
0: I consider myself part Viking.
1: Ooh, that'd be a cool reality show. Viking birthday.
0: I know, that is kind of cool.
1: But let me be the, well, in this case, last to say happy birthday. That's awesome.
2: Well, anyways, enough about me. What's up with you, man? What's new?
1: You think I can come up with a story to follow Viking birthday? No way. In this case, I assure you, I'm Wings.
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4: We'll also be playing Are You Smarter Than an Actual College Graduate? 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
1: It's Greg, and then just mash a keyboard and my last name will appear. 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

0: the Greg B. Harrell Show. We're going down this weird rabbit hole talking about box sets. Okay, well, what is the weirdest box set ever? Well, there's been a lot of weird ones, but way at the top of the list has to be the 2014 career-spanning set from guitarist Joe Satriani. It was a chrome bust of his head that was wearing sunglasses, and you could remove those sunglasses, and then inside the glasses were two USB drives that housed the music for the box set. So basically, it was a box set slash statue.
1: Box set and statue. So box set-chew?

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2: 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I was 34 pounds when I was born, so doctors nicknamed me the Pink House. Yeah, isn't it funny when life is full circle on Rock 106.1?

0: good.
1: Hey, what's up?
2: Nothing. Everything is down because I'm too lazy to install shelves. What's up with you?
1: Just going home from work. I figure I hear you on the radio twice a week as I go home from the second job, so I may as well call one of these days.
2: Where do you work?
1: By day, I am now a residential and commercial painter, and in the evenings and weekends, I moonlight as a bougie grocery delivery driver.
2: Whoa, it's like Clark Kent, but with less costume changes. Plus, you get to use the word moonlight, which is very fancy.
1: It's very exciting.
2: So do you ever get weird people when you're delivering groceries?
1: There is one cherished, wonderful woman who always leaves a beer out, and if it's super warm, she'll actually put an ice pack around the beer for the delivery driver.
2: And who doesn't love receiving yeast from strangers?
1: Yes, she is blessed among all delivery stuff. We need a whole shrine, really.
2: She leaves beer for someone who drives for a living. She's a low-key supervillain.
1: Fair enough.

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Be the problem. 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

0: Can you help me with something?
1: Mm-hmm.
0: We don't have a sound effects budget on the show, so is there any sound effect that you can do that we can add to the library?
1: Any kind of sound effect.
0: Yeah, I mean, any sound effect that you can pull off.
1: Well, how about a woo, woo, woo, woo, woo?
0: Oh, actually, hang on. We'll have to go again. There's an ambulance just going by outside.
1: An ambulance coming by.
0: Oh, that was you?
1: How about that?
0: Yeah, it's fine. Let's get a clean version of it. Okay, go again.
1: Woo, woo, woo, woo, woo.
0: Great, got it. And why is the ambulance coming by?
1: Well, I don't know. If I keep drinking, I might have to meet them.
0: Oh, no. I'm going to be in the newspaper for this. And how many drinks have you had?
1: Say about 7, and I'm not done yet.
0: And what are you drinking?
1: Vodka and 7 Up.
0: Poor Sprite. Always a bridesmaid.

0: kerosene, furnished by Lava Republic.
1: It's the Greg B. Harrell Show. You know, one thing that fascinates me? Weird record packaging. There's this UK band called Spiritualized that released an album on tiny 3-inch discs that were placed in pill boxes. So it looked like a proper pill box. And you even had to pop the disc out of a protective covering the same way you would pop out a medicinal pill. Wow. Would be weird to see something like that not in the shape of a Flintstone.

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2: 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It turned out to be Ted Bundy.
1: We'll also be playing Are You Smarter Than an Actual College Graduate? And Cover Your Ears is back. 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
3: Alone?
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4: Yeah.
5: Hey, it's Greg B. Harrell. Welcome to the program. We're using pro very loosely there. 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

0: This is going to break every horror movie rule by saying hello to the thing that sounds scary, but hello?
1: Hey, Matt.
0: Oh, hey! My name's not Man, it's Greg.
1: I just called.
0: Yes, I recognize your voice. I remember.
1: Yeah?
0: Yeah. I have an elephant's memory, and I hope I look as good as them when I go gray. But yeah, no, I remember everything.
1: Everything?
0: Yeah. It's like that old saying, memory is the... Oh, what was it now? Memory is the... No, it's fine. I have a great memory. I'll get there. Memory is the...
2: 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What's up, Tybee Island?
3: Hey,
2: Tybee or not Tybee? That is the question. It's Greg B. Harrell. Yeah, that was a Hamlet reference. Just think of me as your New York.

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3: I'm Chief Meteorologist Joe Reynolds. For the WJCL 22 Storm Tracker Weather Center, isolated thunderstorms diminish this evening. Variable clouds overnight, lows in the mid-70s. Out the door Tuesday, a dry start by afternoon, hot and sticky. Pop-up thunderstorms possible, highs in the low to mid-90s.
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2: I'm Brooke Butler with the WJCL 22 News Team. Statesboro is moving forward with another 5 years of flock safety. City leaders last week gave the green light to a $1.15 million contract covering 54 license plate readers and 2 square miles of gunshot detection. And voters head to the polls tomorrow for the Republican U.S. Senate runoff. Voters will decide whether Senator Darlene Graham or Congressman Ralph Norman will be the Republican nominee on the November ballot. These stories and more tonight on WJCL 22 News.
1: 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Hilton Head, Savannah. If it's too loud,
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1: 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Another hour of chaos begins now. 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

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Cool, cool. 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
2: I'm at the point in my life I don't need novelty sex. Give me a good wholesome meal. Give me the meatloaf of sex. That's what I want, you know?
3: Mahoney, the meatloaf of sex. That's his slogan. Dave
4: and Mahoney. They were doing a big study on marijuana use. It's good for you.
3: Wine is good.
5: Wine.
4: Says here scotch is good for you as well.
5: And chronic gambling. Masturbation also.
3: I did hear gambling was good for
4: gambling's
3: you.
4: Gambling's great for you.
0: Dave and Mahoney.
2: I've sold weed too, one time only, to Bruce Buffer.
4: Bruce Buffer?
2: Yeah, man, you facilitated that deal.
4: Did I?
2: Yeah.
4: The UFC what? Ring announcer?
2: Yeah. Like 20 years ago.
0: All right. And now,
1: this is Dave and Mahoney.
4: Hello, friends, and thank you for joining us on this Tuesday. Got some good news and some bad news to kick things off today. What would you like first there, Audrey?
3: Dave, why don't we start up today's show with some bad news?
4: Yeah, some bad news. There's another serial defecator on the loose.
3: Oh, God.
4: And he has quite the outfit, so this is in Tulsa. The police are searching after there is a man that has been called the serial defecator. He was found on numerous businesses on their security cameras.
3: Okay.
4: And he was doing this middle of the night, like 4 a.m.
3: Just pooping.
4: Here's the outfit. He appears to be wearing only a thong, a cut-open mask, so like the sort of COVID-y type mask that you would see, but like cut out around the nose and the mouth, but still wearing the mask.
3: I think these are called poo-shiesties.
4: And a shower cap. So
3: interesting.
4: Yeah. I mean, I guess if you are going to be a serial defecator, only a thong, probably good. Pretty easy to just move to the side.
3: Well, as a person who has pooped themselves wearing a thong,
4: yeah.
3: Bad choice. Bad choice. I mean, if your mission is to solely poop, that is not the greatest form of underwear. Maybe just don't wear any. If your job for that day, if you've set up, you woke up and set your alarm to make sure you were pooping at establishments.
4: Yeah.
3: Maybe leave the underwear out.
4: Just go fully naked.
3: I mean, I don't know, naked. I mean, do you walk around naked?
4: No.
3: Whenever you have to poop? I'm just saying, if you're choosing an undergarment of choice, maybe don't choose one.
4: Offer the appropriate amount of coverage, if you will. So.
3: Well, but I mean, you got denim on, you're fine.
4: The police say the surveillance video shows the man exposing himself to the camera before defecating. So he's really just leaning into this.
3: Does your dog look at you in the eyes whenever it poops?
4: Yeah, he's full of shame.
3: Oh, so they do look. Well, that's not what they look at you for. They look at you because you're guarding their six. Because they're not able to see behind them. So right. Is that kind of like the same thing? Yeah. Like the security camera staring straight into the eyes of the security? The eagle in the sky?
4: What makes it even stranger is this guy was defecating into like a dog waste bag and then taking it and smearing the feces on the business walls and doors.
3: So that's a serial killer.
4: It's
3: he has bodies
4: somehow
3: hidden.
4: Worse.
3: He has bodies hidden.
4: Some good news today as well. The secret to a long life has been revealed by the world's oldest person, who just turned 117 years old.
3: Ugh.
4: On August 21st. Guinness World Records recognizes her as the oldest living person and the oldest living woman.
3: Yuck.
4: She was born in 1909 in England.
3: Ugh.
4: During the reign of King Edward VII.
3: Jesus. That guy was for sure chopping heads. I don't know if that was I think that was Henry. But King Edward.
4: Mm-hmm.
3: Anybody who was a king, I really feel like they were like either not really loving on their wives or murdering their wives. One of the two. But 1909 is so gross. That's so long ago. I cannot even conceptualize what it looked like in 1909.
4: Yeah, she's got three grandchildren, five great-grandchildren. Her husband died all the
3: That's
4: way back
3: That's before the Spanish flu. That's before the Titanic sank. That's crazy.
4: Her husband died all the way back in 1976.
3: Oh, she's been alone for so
4: long.
3: Like
4: 50 years.
3: She's just been like ready.
4: Both of her daughters also dead because she's 117.
3: That's insane.
4: Yeah.
3: What did she do to
4: she
3: get
4: said
3: that old?
4: The key to a long life is just to avoid arguments.
3: Smoking cigs. Everybody who you know who smokes cigs literally lives the longest life.
4: Like smoking cigs and Dr. Pepper. That's what's kept me going.
0: 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Salty like Caligny Beach and twice as dangerous. Shark Bite's got nothing on Dave and Mahoney. They'll be right back on Savannah's Rock Station. 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
1: Starting off with a pretty good ride through town this morning. Keeping eyes over on Augusta Road southbound, we can expect delays to arise getting towards I-95. Right now, pretty wide open making your way south towards Port Wentworth. Also keeping an eye over on I-516 eastbound, delays possible and expected there, getting past Veterans Parkway towards Abercorn Street. Another traffic update in minutes. I'm Zach Grizzle.
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30: I wonder how many stories we're going to have this football season of major NFL stars being robbed while they're away at a game or a practice or whatever it may be, because it was a few years ago when I think the first high-profile one, it was Gronk, right?
31: Gronk, like, and wasn't it also Tom Brady?
30: I don't know if Tom Brady got popped or not.
31: I think it was like two, and then also it was the Chiefs people, too.
30: Patrick Mahomes and Travis Kelce.
31: Yeah.
30: They both got robbed, and they were saying
31: not
30: that
31: George Kittle, too, though, right? I feel like it was like a lot of very high-profile of like you're saying, like NFL athletes, like not only active, but also inactive whenever they're like doing their game circuit or
30: whatever.
31: Well,
30: yeah, because a lot of these, you know, players are very high profile and
31: you know exactly where they are
30: and you know that they're going to be out of town because, you know, you're watching them on TV playing in a different city.
31: The scariest part of that is that sometimes the families were home.
30: Yes, there's been a few
31: of those.
30: Like
31: that.
30: No,
31: like
30: where,
31: that.
30: Where the people are breaking in. And Richard Sherman, he had a situation where his family, and, you know, he's still on TV doing the commentary on the desk. His family was at home. And then there was another one not that long ago, forgetting who it was, but they also had their family in the property.
31: Yeah.
30: They weren't there, but the thieves broke in and the wife and the kids were there.
31: I just hope
30: scary
31: that
30: stuff.
31: To your question, I hope that we hear none of that. That's so terrifying.
30: Well, too bad, because there's another one.
31: Oh, really? Well, and this season hasn't even started yet.
30: No, but there is training camp
31: practice,
30: that's going on,
31: yeah.
30: And there are televised games and all of that we saw over the course of the weekend. This is CeeDee Lamb, who is the Dallas Cowboys star receiver. They broke into his home, and they knew that he was going to be at training camp in California, and they broke in and stole over $300,000 worth of stuff.
31: Ooh.
30: And, you know, you think about that as, like, you know, you and I, that's insane. But for him, like, that's just actually fairly... common to have that much laying around. $300,000, there was some luxury bags, there was some jewelry that was taken from the home, and this comes on the heels of, like we said, Patrick Mahomes and Travis Kelce and Joe Burrow. Luka got robbed as well in the basketball world. Ketel Marte in baseball, he got robbed. So the FBI has previously warned that organizations actually target the athletes because they expect to find the designer handbags and the jewelry, a lot of watches and cash and stuff like that. And they use social media and publicly available schedules to determine when these players are going to be away and then just go rob them blind.
31: I would get a guard dog immediately. A really biting something.
30: Nine Rottweilers.
31: A really, something that knows how to bite.
30: Yeah.
31: Immediately. Or like a moat. Yeah. An alligator of sorts. Maybe a bear trap. Maybe some, maybe I would hire the people from Home Alone.
30: I would hire Macaulay Culkin.
31: Yes, yes. To set some traps. or a gun. Yeah. I mean, maybe a person just with a gun.
30: I guess it's technically illegal to booby trap your house. But I mean, that is every little boy's fantasy.
31: To booby trap.
30: To booby trap your
31: Hence
30: house.
31: The name, yeah. Probably alone.
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4: So, Audrey, last week, you remember we were talking about the very sad passing of Frank Beard, 77 years old, from ZZ Top. Boy, they didn't waste a lot of time getting back on stage. They were back on stage over the weekend on Saturday in Austin. And they say that it was, you know, the first concert since his passing. But the band canceled the two shows immediately following his death, but kept the scheduled Austin performance at the Moody Theater because they said that they thought it would be particularly meaningful to Frank because it was like a second home to him.
5: The show must go on.
4: I mean, I guess.
5: I mean, they're all old, man.
4: Yeah, yeah. I mean,
5: so it probably wasn't like...
4: It wasn't a huge surprise.
5: Super big shock.
4: Yeah, yeah. But ZZ Top back at it, out on the road again. So Anthony Edwards, he is a star player in the NBA. He plays for the Minnesota Timberwolves, if you're not familiar. He has now been ordered to pay $14,000 per month in child support to his ex, even though he claims that he has never even met the child. And I don't know.
5: Well, that don't mean anything.
4: If that's an excuse.
5: That don't mean anything.
4: I have chosen not to meet this child, therefore
5: it is not mine.
4: I don't owe him anything.
5: I mean, that is legitimately the weakest argument.
4: Yeah, so basically the ex of his, who's, of course, very attractive, was seeking even more money than that. But according to the papers that were filed, she's only making $1,016 per month. That's her total income. And so, obviously, that's not nearly enough money. He's now having to pony up the $14,000 per month. But, you know, he's making a tremendous amount of money in the NBA.
5: And $14,000 feels low.
4: It does.
5: I mean, $14,000 for rent, expenses, and childcare feels low. I mean, for childcare for a newborn, whenever you're a single mother, that feels...
4: So, when they were looking at some of these figures, low. They were saying, look, Anthony Edwards himself is spending about $31,000 just on food for himself.
5: That's what I mean. $14,000.
4: $70,000 on entertainment for himself every month, and $30,000 in vacations for himself every month. So that's $131,000 if you're keeping track of what he is spending for just food, entertainment, and vacations.
5: And she was awarded $14,000.
4: $14,000.
5: Okay. Yeah. That sucks.
4: Yep. Spider-Man continuing to crush it at the movie theaters. So $39 million over the weekend. And I mean, $39 million, and it's been out for what, 4 or 5 weeks now?
5: I don't even know if that.
4: Yeah. So it continues to just pull in, you know, tremendous amounts of money. The domestic total, $855 million, which puts it within striking distance of Avengers Endgame in the total haul that they brought in at the box office, which is number two all time on the U.S.-Canada box office chart.
5: Do you think that that's a movie that your kids will want to watch whenever it comes to the house? Like whenever you can watch it stream?
4: Yeah, I mean, we went and saw it in theaters, but they really liked it.
5: Do they watch the other Spider-Mans at home?
4: No, not really. Which is interesting because, I mean, even like when they said that they wanted to go see this, it's just because they wanted to go
5: to the movies.
4: To the movies.
5: Got it.
4: You know, then anytime there's a new movie that comes out, they're all about it. But I didn't think that this movie would be itching to be the number two movie all time at the box office within the first month.
5: I mean, it's a PR machine, man. I mean, how many times did you see Tom Holland and Zendaya like walking around?
4: Everywhere.
5: Everywhere on the red carpet, not only promoting Spider-Man, but also their movie, The Odyssey, that also did incredible at the box office.
4: And still
5: as well.
4: Is, almost $20 million this weekend as well.
5: Yeah, so the PR machine that they were not doing for movies and cinema kind of over the course of the last like 5 or 6 years with COVID depleting, they're bringing that back just kind of goes to show that it will work.
4: One that did not do well, Jason Statham.
5: I mean,
4: 7.5 million.
5: It was the opening weekend.
4: Yeah, opening weekend, $7.5 million.
5: To be honest, what about a Jason Statham movie really like is, are you pining to see other than him being him in another movie that is just
4: yes,
5: like
4: this time it's
5: one?
4: Different. He's on a boat.
5: Oh my God. Jason Statham on a boat. Jason Statham on a plane. Jason Statham walking.
4: He's just always kicking people in the face.
5: It's like,
4: but this
5: God.
4: Time it's on a cruise ship or a cargo
5: Jason
4: ship.
5: Jason Statham fighting people outside of trailer homes.
4: I'd go see that.
0: This is Dave and Mahoney. For the degenerates who never actually left the rail last night, Dave and Mahoney are back on Rock 106.1.

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1: A little bit of congestion over on Augusta Road southbound this morning. You're slowing down a tad bit there, getting towards I-95, but picking speed back up as you get down towards the Port Wentworth area, then over towards I-516. Some slight delays this morning in your eastbound lanes, passing Veterans Parkway towards Abercorn Street, then taking a look up towards Pritchardville, South Carolina. Highway 46 eastbound slowing down there, passing Plantation Drive. Another traffic update in minutes. I'm Zach Grizzle.
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0: WFXH, yeah. Hilton Head, Savannah. If it's too loud,
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0: is Dave and Mahoney.
1: Everyone's talking about AI, and it's interesting that most people now do not like the concept of AI now that we actually have AI. And part of it's because just the rampant abuse that we're seeing of people using artificial intelligence and the way information is processed. I know you're going to roll your eyes, Audrey, but the Flock cameras are everywhere now, and
2: well,
1: those are operated by AI.
2: It's not even that I roll at Flock. It's just another buzzword that we can't. That I think that there's some vigilantism to it. But I mean, like, I'm just so overhearing all of the buzzwords. It feels like we're back in COVID whenever we're saying unprecedented times. Yeah. that's just how I feel.
1: There was a recent survey that was done that 52% of Americans are more concerned than they are excited about AI. And that's up from 37% just back in 2021, 5 years ago. But there is a specific generation that is not nearly as freaked out by AI as the other generations. What generation do you
2: Boomers.
1: Think it is? Boomers would be a good answer. Incorrect.
2: There's a generation who's not freaked out by it.
1: Yeah.
2: Alpha. It's either on the one end or the op, like on the
1: I would have thought the same thing.
2: X.
1: It's Gen X.
2: God.
1: Just do not care. And maybe that's because Gen X.
2: Because you guys are the ones who are like the CEOs.
1: No, it's because...
2: yes, you are.
1: Well, okay, yes, but...
2: yes, you're literally the CEOs. What are you talking about?
1: But there's also, I think, enough people in Gen X that have lived through...

0: likes AI to a degree, but I also understand, and I really do believe, that there is something to be said that AI makes dumb people feel smart, and it makes smart people feel creative. But then when you actually break it down, you realize neither of those things are true.
1: Right. Yes.
0: I'll have some of the dumbest people that I know suddenly find AI, and next thing you know, they're writing these beautifully crafted emails in the form of novel. And you're like, what? I know that's not you, man.
1: Yeah.
0: Stop that.
1: I think that Gen X maybe also doesn't worry because they're already set. You guys are also in an era of your life where you're probably the most comfortable you ever will be.
0: Mm-hmm.
1: And you're not worried about it because you're not in the throes of the life where you're having a battle against it. You're creating it.
0: Yeah, I mean, there's certainly been job loss that we've seen.
1: Not even that. Like kids who are trying to get into the workforce, they're battling AI to get their resume seen.
0: It's a lot different.
1: So I mean, like,
0: if you're 55 years old, you're probably a little less concerned about your whole career being upended by AI, as opposed to, like you said, some 22-year-old kid who can't even get through the door past the AI safeguard that is blocking the resume from even being looked at. So, Gen X doesn't care about AI or really anything else.
2: Dave and Mahoney. Soak it in the sun. Booze and bad decisions. Dave and Mahoney are meant to be here on Savannah's Rock Station, Rock 106.1.

0: Mahoney present Are You Smarter Than a Community College Dropout?
1: Probably not.
2: Well, today it is Audrey in the hot seat. She is the one that is going to be going up against our challenger, who is Ivan, who is on the phone.
3: Who
2: Ivan,
3: dare challenge me?
2: Ivan.
4: Oh, hey, how's it going?
2: Ivan, how far did you get in school?
4: All the way to high school.
2: Through high school.
4: I graduated.
2: Okay, so you got a diploma. This young lady over here has a degree. Audrey, anything you'd like to say to Ivan before you leave the room?
3: Good luck, sir. I hope that you do well. Sometimes a degree means nothing.
4: Yeah.
3: You know? So
2: waste of a bunch of money. All right.
3: Sometimes it means nothing. Good luck, and I am upset I do have to get up out of the room. Yes. So I did forget about that part. Yeah. Okay, goodbye. Right, so good luck, Ivan.
2: Audrey is leaving right now. She's going to go to a soundproof space where she's not able to hear. You guys are going to be asked these same six questions today. Ivan, you do have one pass. It counts as a correct answer. Use it whenever you feel like you need it, okay?
4: Okay.
2: All right. Question number one. What is the only continent with no active volcanoes?
4: Asia.
2: Question number two. What is the most popular pizza topping worldwide? This is multiple choice. Is it A, Italian sausage, B, mushrooms, C, jalapeno peppers, or D, pepperoni?
4: I'm going to say pepperoni.
2: Question number three, which ocean is the smallest?
4: Which ocean is, North Atlantic.
2: The North Atlantic. You do have a pass that you can use whenever.
4: Oh, yeah, yeah. You know, let me use a pass. You're right.
2: Good choice, Ivan. Good choice. All right. Yeah, question number four. Which U.S. document begins with We the People?
4: The Constitution.
2: Question number five. Which TV show holds the records for the most Emmy Awards won by a scripted series?
4: TV show. I'm going to go with Seinfeld.
2: Seinfeld. All right. And final question. In soccer, how many players are on the field for each team?
4: I think 10.
2: All right. Let's see how Audrey stacks up. She is re-entering the room right now. She's walking slower than Mahoney does. Oh, she's got her little coffee.
3: Did y'all miss me?
2: She's got her coffee in her hands.
3: I didn't want to splash it everywhere. All right, let's go.
2: Question number one. What is the only continent with no active volcanoes?
3: Ooh.
2: Okay, good use your pass.
3: I want to say, I don't even know.
2: What were you going to say?
3: Nope.
2: Ivan said Asia. That is incorrect. Australia.
3: I was going to say Australia, but then Australia. I got nervous. Yeah. I was like, is Australia a continent? I backed out. Okay.
2: Question number two. What is the most popular pizza topping worldwide? Is it A, Italian sausage, B, mushrooms, C, jalapeno peppers, or D, pepperoni?
3: Got to be pepperoni.
2: Yeah, both of you said pepperoni. Both of you are correct.
3: Could have said that without all of those.
2: You're going to love this one. Number three. Which ocean is the smallest?
3: Indian Ocean.
2: The Indian Ocean is incorrect.
3: Oh.
2: It's the Arctic Ocean.
3: Proud about that one.
2: Ivan said the North Atlantic, and then he passed.
3: What's an ocean? You know, we really only know the Atlantic and Pacific over here. Indian was a big Hail Mary for me.
2: Yeah. Question number four. Which U.S. document begins with We the People?
3: The Declaration of Independence.
2: No.
3: The
2: Constitution.
3: We the people, in order for a more perfect union, establish justice and ensure domestic tranquility. I do at least know that. But the name of it,
2: Great. Good, don't know. Yeah. All right. Question number five. Which TV show holds the record for the most Emmy Awards won by a scripted series?
3: Not going to lie, I was still thinking about School of Rock whenever you just asked that question.
2: You want me to repeat the question?
3: Yeah, bro. Yeah.
2: Which TV show holds the record for the most Emmy Awards won by a scripted series?
3: A scripted series.
2: Mm-hmm.
3: The most Emmys.
2: Mm-hmm.
3: A scripted series. The most Emmys. Friends?
2: No.
3: I don't even know.
2: I didn't guess Seinfeld. No, it's Game of Thrones.
3: Okay.
2: Final question, Audrey.
3: Do I have one right?
2: Yeah. Yeah, okay. You got pepperoni.
3: Great.
2: And your pass.
3: That goes to show I'm really good at Jeopardy pop culture.
2: Yeah. Okay, you should know this.
3: Okay.
2: In soccer, how many players are on the field for each team?
3: On the pitch, and I don't know, actually. I think it's like 1, 2, 3, 4, 5, 6, 7, 8. What is it, like 10? I don't know.
2: No. Both of you said 10. Both of you are incorrect. It's 11. 11 is what you're looking for.
3: Oh.
2: So, okay. Audrey, you got 2 right, and Ivan got 3 right.
3: Great
2: so
3: job, Ivan. Told you. Degrees don't matter, bro.
2: Don't go to college, kids.
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1: A little bit of congestion for you this morning over on Augusta Road southbound. You're slowing down there, getting towards I-95, picking up speed once you're past the interstate, heading south through Port Wentworth, then also keeping an eye on delays over towards Pritchardville, South Carolina, Highway 46 eastbound, slowing down there between Plantation Drive towards Okotie Highway, and then towards town, now trouble on I-516 eastbound, slowing down, passing Veterans Parkway towards Abercorn Street. Another traffic update in minutes. I'm Zach Grizzle.
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20: Can you sue your employer and still be able to work for that company? It's really interesting, this whole thing with John Gruden, because we talked about this a lot over the years, Audrey. He's involved in this massive lawsuit against the NFL. And if you're not familiar with how this all went down, he was the head coach for the Raiders, and he got railroaded because they were doing an investigation into, at the time, the Washington Redskins. And they found some inappropriate emails that he had sent when he was coaching, but when he was a commentator for ESPN. And so this huge lawsuit has been going on, and they've been trying to, like, get it out of courts and everything else the NFL has. And the judges keep saying, no, like, this needs to be seen out. But John Gruden has been actively talking about getting back into the booth, and instead of doing color commentary like he did for ESPN, doing play-by-play, which I thought was really interesting, this past weekend, he actually did it. I'm like, do you think that they would allow us to work for this radio station if we were suing the company?
21: Well, but are you working, I mean, technically, adjacently, I guess you'd be working for the NFL, but not. You're working for the broadcast company who is in turn talking about the sport that left you behind.
20: Yeah, it just seems strange that the NFL would let him anywhere near the NFL, and especially with a microphone in his face when he is actively suing them.
21: Does he have a problem with the players?
20: No.
21: Because that's what he's commentating on.
20: He was talking about how much he loves Baker Mayfield.
22: Just the backup, I want to reiterate that Chris Myers will be back next week, but I'm really fired up.
23: This is
22: going to
23: be one heck of a game. Chris is doing some other work for another network, but I needed a guy to sit next to me that knows football, and there's no better man that is a Ring of Honor winner, a Super Bowl champion, and the most winningest coach in Bucs history. So, John, you've had had a lot of quarterbacks in your career. We get to see Baker Mayfield tonight. What do you love about this kid?
1: I love a quarterback that can make plays with his arm. He can beat you with his legs, his mind. But when you watch the film, Baker Mayfield can beat you with his heart, man. A couple years ago, third and long, backed up late in the game. Division titles on the line. Look at him take off and sell out for the Tampa Bay Buccaneers. This is stuff you can't coach. That's the winning edge of Baker Mayfield.
21: What the hell? He's just amazing.
3: He's so good. Because John Gruden is so passionate about football. Like, he loves it. It's his whole life.
21: Well, I mean, I feel like anybody who reaches a NFL head coach stature, you have to pretty into it. Yeah. I mean, like, could you imagine being the wife of someone who was just, like, all of that and just...
3: disinterested.
21: Just chose to do that instead of hanging out with you?
3: Robert joining us today to talk about John Gruden being back in the booth. What's going on, man?
4: Hey, I'm not a big football fan in the most, but when you talk about this guy, he's suing a company. He's suing a corporation.
3: Mm-hmm.
4: The NFL has become a big organization over the years.
3: Right.
4: And it's not like he's trying to sue ABC, NBC, or one of those, and then trying to get back with that company to be a commentator for that company. He loves the game. He loves the sport. He wants to be able to have his opinion and comment on the players that are playing right now in the NFL. It'd be kind of like, as lame as it sounds, be like Alice Cooper wanting to sue a record company, but, you know, he's on the radio playing everybody else's music. He loves music.
3: Yeah, and I mean, I think John Gruden is very well suited to be in the booth. I mean, we just heard that clip. Like, he sounds great as a play-by-play guy. It's just interesting that the NFL would allow him anywhere near their product, considering, like you said, how big and powerful of a corporation they are.
21: And the lawsuit is active.
3: Yes, still actively
21: suing. It's an active lawsuit.
3: Yeah.
21: Maybe they're taking a page out of Vince McMahon's book. Is that his name? No,
3: yeah.
21: Vince McMahon, right?
3: The WWE? Bring him back even if you hate him type thing.
21: Like the business. Like, if you can make me money, I don't care what bad blood we may have.
3: Interesting.
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2: So the other day, Audrey was in tears.
3: Devastated.
2: And that's not really that uncommon. She's an emotional creature.
3: Well, I can't help it. Sometimes, you know, there's this thing called period that happens. And it's
2: Is that what's going on?
3: Roughly every month, give or take. And I always know whenever it's about to come because, like, I'm, like, crying at strangers in public. And that happened recently.
2: She was at the grocery store and she saw an old man.
3: Eating old bread.
2: He was looking for the discount bread, the manager's special, and it just broke your heart a little bit.
3: It did, because I didn't want that old man feeling like he only had enough money to eat old bread because our system sucks, dude. And then I told my husband about it, and he goes, "So did you buy him groceries?" And I said, "Well, of course not." was there looking at old bread. Why do you think I saw the old man looking at old bread? I was there too.
2: This guy has a theory.
4: You know, Audrey, about the guy you were crying about in the grocery store buying day-old bread or manager's special bread. How about maybe he was just stopping for some meatloaf ingredients and he saw the day-old bread and thought he'd use that instead of his fresher bread, you know, for like breadcrumbs and put it in a meatloaf or something? Or maybe he's going to bread some chicken. And come on. Why does everything have to be so dramatic? Bye, y'all.
5: Message deleted.
3: Yes, sir. Everything does, in fact, need to be more dramatic than what it actually is, because it didn't stop there. I thought about that man yet again in a Target over the weekend, and I messaged the guys. I said, "Guys, that guy ruined my life." He literally ruined my life. I can't stop thinking about this little old man in his pants up to his nibbles searching for the perfect loaf of old bread. And I just was walking around Target just thinking about him and crying. And he will be ingrained in my memory forever.
2: Can
3: he doesn't
2: you just
3: know me,
2: have
3: but
2: your period
3: I know
2: already,
3: him.
2: Please?
3: I will remember him until I die. He will die before me, but I will remember him fondly. And that's about all I got, really, for that. I also was crying because I heard, like, a little boy that sounded like my brother when he was a baby. And that's when I knew. I was like, oh, the periods for sure. Like, this was, I thought I was just nuts, but I'm not. It's hormones.
2: Mm. Mm-hmm.
3: I mean, I'm probably still nuts.
6: Hey, the old
3: there's
6: guy
3: more.
6: Just wanted to feed the pigeons. Give him a break.
5: Message deleted.
3: No, there's pigeons. No pigeons where we live. And if they are, they're not eating that. They're eating like crack. They're eating like meth off the streets.
2: Just wanted to feed the pigeons, feed the geese, you know, just.
3: No, there's no pigeons here.
2: Yes, there are.
3: Not,
2: what are you talking about?
3: Not in
2: there's
3: like
2: pigeons everywhere.
3: Not in like where I live. Hawks and they eat cats. And small dogs, so keep them inside, or else I'll cry over that too.
2: If you're listening today, sweet old man, just know Audrey's still thinking about you.
3: I'm still thinking about you. I'm hoping you're not dead today.
2: Thinking about you and your old loaf.
0: 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Let Dave and Mahoney fuel you today. 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
1: A little bit of congestion as you're making your way southbound towards town this morning over on Augusta Road. You're slowing down passing Old Augusta Road, nearing I-95. Picking up speed, though, heading south towards Port Wentworth once you're past the interstate. Then also keeping an eye on delays over towards Pritchardville, South Carolina. Highway 46 eastbound slow there between Plantation Drive over towards Okotie Highway. Another traffic update in minutes. I'm Zach Grizzle.
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1: So, Audrey, you see it. I see it. We all see it all of the time. There are these social media challenges that go too far. And, you know, I think the first one was maybe like the Tide Pod ones where everyone was like, are you kids really dumb enough to be eating Tide Pods? Yeah. And then there's like the choking ones and the lighting yourself on fire ones. Well, there's a new one. You want to hear what it is?
2: Uh-huh.
1: It's called the Brown Challenge. Any guesses what that the Brown Challenge
2: is,
1: Audrey?
2: It's something with poop.
1: It's something with poop and pools specifically.
2: And they're just pooping in pools?
1: Yeah, yeah. So there's a Brown Challenge that is going on now for the kids.
2: Boys. And this is boys.
1: Almost certainly. Like 98%.
2: Okay, let's call a spade a spade.
1: Yeah. I guess there's a couple of aquatic parks that have had to abruptly shut down because somebody has been participating in the Brown Challenge. And it's exactly what it sounds like. Some dumb kid jumps into a pool and intentionally just craps everywhere. So the whole place has to be shut down.
2: I mean,
1: stop.
2: If you were a boy,
1: you're not going to say this is funny.
2: That would have been, if you were 13 years old and a boy, you would be LOLing. Is that disgusting and absolutely atrocious? And are you ruining everyone else's fun? Yes.
1: Can you imagine
2: being 13-year-old boy? Because there's nothing funnier than poop. And you're just like going around.
1: You're swimming
2: and
1: you're
2: like,
1: in your own poop?
2: But you just know that you've got your friend and they're just going, I mean, I see the LOLs.
1: Can you imagine?
2: Don't do it, but I see where you're laughing.
1: A single parent. And you finally have a day off and you take your little kids to the water park. You've paid all this money to get in. You finally got your chairs all set up. Everyone's all covered in their sunscreen. You're ready for a wonderful day at the water park and then Brown Challenge.
2: Yeah.
1: And then some 13-year-old is just going to eviscerate the pool. And they have to, by law, of course, close it down anywhere from 24 to 48 hours.
2: So much water loss.
1: A lot of wasted water.
2: Let's take the poop water and put it in the AI buildings.
1: So I guess this has become really, really big, specifically in Spain. They're saying that the trend has reportedly resulted in more than 300 swimming pools across

Dave and Mahoney. They suck less than sand gnats. Barely. More Dave and Mahoney is on the way on Rock 106.1.

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0: have money to feed their family, but they have enough for a pack of Pall Malls and a Powerball ticket.
1: It's the Redneck Report
0: on Dave and Mahoney.
2: So we'll start today's Redneck Report with a story about back to school. We all know that going back to school for the kids and for the parents can be rather stressful. There's a lot of stuff going on, plenty of things that you have to worry about, and that's mixed in with all of the normal stuff that happens in everyday life. Well, in this case, this mom, who's pretty young, she's 26 years old, she wanted to set a good example for her child. So she, I guess, had forgotten a backpack somewhere. I don't know if the kid forgot it or she forgot it, whatever it was, but she went to the school in order to get said backpack, and when she went to go into the school, they stopped her and they said, "I'm sorry, ma'am, we don't actually allow any parents into the school during the first week, and that's a safety precaution sort of thing. You know, we're just learning all the faces, and for week number one, no parents are allowed in the school. We'll get the backpack for you." And then she decided to punch the teacher in the face numerous times, which is going to make it weird for your kid going back to school. The principal gets called to the scene, tries to de-escalate things. Obviously, very dramatic already. You've got this mom who's socking up this teacher, punched her multiple times in the face. And then Lanisa, which is her name, she also decided, "I shall punch the principal."
3: Put her in the ring. Put her in the octagon, man. I mean, let's see what she can do. Let's put her on some roids. Let's give her some performance-enhancing drugs. And let's get this girl a UFC contract. What do you mean you're just punching people in the face? Like, act accordingly, lady. tighten up. It's over a backpack, okay? I mean, for real, you're going to get it when you get it. Chill out.
2: So, I don't know about you, Audrey, but one thing that just turns me on is taxes.
3: I don't want to know what turns you on, actually. And if it's taxes, that checks out.
2: It is taxes. Spreadsheets, numbers.
3: Oh, you Zoom-loving, denim-wearing mother lover.
2: Is that Microsoft Excel you're wearing?
3: Oh, God. Email? I love emails.
2: It's called a spreadsheet for a reason.
3: Your accountant is on call all the time just to whisper sweet numbers in your ears.
2: Say deduction again. Slower this time.
3: Audit. Okay, so what's going on with taxes?
2: So this guy whose name is Brandon Bennett was arrested in Florida after deputies alleged that they caught him going to town on himself in his vehicle outside of a tax collector's office. The sheriff sergeant actually witnessed him in the driver's seat with his pants unzipped going to town, and they instructed him to stop and get out of the vehicle. According to the sheriff's account, he initially refused to get out and had to be assisted by the deputies. And when they found the contents of his vehicle, it included Astroglide. So this guy was like,
3: he came prepared.
2: Ready for it. It was in the cup holder.
3: May I ask a thing about a man's willy real quick?
2: Yeah.
3: So I know that there's the whole jergens, you're jerking with your jergens thing.
2: Yeah.
3: Astroglide, not too slippery, huh?
2: It feels like it would be a little bit excessive. I feel
3: like it would be kind of like a Looney Tunes thing when your feet are slipping all off. I don't feel like that. I feel like it's a little too
2: effective.
3: Too effective.
2: Like they open the car door.
3: You need somewhere in the middle.
2: Slides right out.
3: Yes.
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1: A little bit of congestion this morning in certain spots, including over on Augusta Road southbound. Slowing down there, getting towards I-95. Picking up speed, though, once you're moving past the interstate, heading south towards Port Wentworth. And also over towards Pooler, looks like possible trouble. I-95 northbound. Slowing down there, getting up towards Airways Avenue, looks like a possible crash there. By exit 104, those delays stretching back towards Louisville Road off of exit 102. Another traffic update in minutes. I'm Zach Grizzle.
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0: Jesus. Okay, so maybe you have some issues, you weirdo. More Dave and Mahoney right now on Savannah's Rock Station. 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
23: Audrey, it is your annual reminder. We do this every single year because it is worth mentioning. It has officially begun. Horny tarantula season is here.
24: Oh, it feels earlier than usual.
23: Yeah, but I mean, you got to think, it's almost September, so it's around this time every year in the fall, right, when it's starting to get closer and closer to Halloween. And I don't know about you, all I see now is Halloween stuff, all the ads that I'm getting on Instagram.
24: Well, that's because it's commercial. That doesn't mean the season is actually here. The season hits whenever we finally get pumpkin spice latte season, and that is actually even earlier than usual now. Commercialism, but the tarantulas don't know about buying markets, so how do we know?
23: You don't think tarantulas have Instagram? Just liking all the posts with all their 8 legs.
24: They're like, oh yes, it's pumpkin spice latte season. It's time for us to have sex.
23: If you're not familiar with horny tarantula season and why we call
24: please
23: it
24: educate
23: that,
24: Dave.
23: It's because the tarantulas every year annually, and this happens around this time. It goes on now through October, and the spiders are the ones that you'll see are normally the male tarantulas out on the prowl, kind of like the dudes going out with the boys to the bar looking for chicks.
24: Thinking about spider wiener.
23: Yeah. Do spiders have wieners?
24: I don't know, but I'm thinking about them having one and their web. Ugh.
23: The migration is part of the normal mating season rather than a sudden increase or invasion or anything like that. But this is the time of the year where the tarantulas get out and about. Late summer, early fall are the best times to spot them. And this reminds me of when I had the gigantic mound of tarantulas that lived directly in front of my house. And it was around this time of year that they started coming out. And I didn't know it was because they were just horny.
24: You know what, Dave? Actually, this means that they're prepping for fall. Mm-hmm. This is whenever they want their children to come out to play on Halloween night.
23: The spiders, I mean, these dudes, just like us humans, very thirsty. So the spiders can travel significant distances. They can also be seen crossing things like roads and trailers and other open areas.
24: Trailers.
23: Did I say trailers?
24: Yes.
23: Trails. Also probably trailers.
24: Trailers.
23: Despite the intimidating appearance, tarantulas generally pose very little danger to people and typically avoid humans at all costs because humans will, like, kill them.
24: It's
23: not great.
24: Yeah.
23: Wildlife experts recommend just giving them space rather than, you know, trying to pick them up and handle them.
24: They are more scared of you than you are of them.
23: And I didn't know this when I first started diving into the tarantula lore. Like, if you grab a tarantula, it's possible that it'll bite you. It's not very likely. But the little hairs on the tarantula is what it'll bother you the most because...
24: Itchy?
23: Yeah, like it will create like a rash on your skin.
24: Oh, yeah. It's like a hormone that they put out there,
23: I guess,
24: or something?
23: Yeah, it's like
24: a little
23: bleh.
24: Itchy powder?
23: Don't touch me.
24: Oh, man, that's a weird defense mechanism. I shall make my
23: hair.
24: Enemies
23: my
24: itchy.
23: Tiny little hairs. Itchy hair. Just don't touch me.
0: This is Dave and Mahoney. Drinking beers, crying tears, and getting your ass in gear. It's the one and only Dave and Mahoney. Mornings on Rock 106.1.

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3: Mark is joining us today with a family secret. What's going on, Mark?
4: Hi. I went to college in Salt Lake at the University of Utah in the late 70s. Mm-hmm. And my best friend was going to law school at the U, at the University of Utah.
3: Uh-huh.
4: And when he graduated, we talked a lot because he was my best buddy. He's not around anymore. He became a lawyer in Austin, Texas. But he had a guy in his class that he was friends with, but definitely a good acquaintance because the guy used to ask him questions left and right.
3: Mm-hmm.
4: My friend was super smart. The guy, after talking to the guy forever, a couple years or a year or so, it turned out to be Ted Bundy.
3: Oh!
4: He was in law school in a bunch of his classes at law school. And the thing was, we couldn't figure out, what he was doing was going to law school so he could represent himself when he wound up getting caught and going to court.
3: That is a wild concept. Like, I'm gonna go ahead and learn the law so that way, because I'm definitely gonna be doing some killing, and I can't not kill
5: across state lines.
3: Yeah, I have to learn the ins and outs of the law. Wow.
4: Is that he had killed a couple, at least two girls in Salt Lake.
3: Oh, he'd already killed by it. Wow.
4: Yeah, this was going on at the same time he was going to school.
3: Oh my God.
5: That gives me the heebie-jeebs.
3: So,
5: man.
3: What was your friend's take on him? Like, did he say that he was a pleasant guy? I mean, because we hear that about serial killers all the time, where they're like, oh yeah, he's so nice.
4: Normal, friendly guy. Of course, somebody's going to be friendly when they're using you to get information.
5: Yeah, but that was one of the characteristics of Ted, is that, like, kind of wildly known, is that he was incredibly charismatic. And he was handsome, right? So, yeah. I mean, like, that's why he was able to lure so many women into kind of, like, his evil grasp, is because he was quite charming. And even at one point had a whole wife and kids while he was out murdering other women.
3: Really?
5: Yes.
3: Wow.
5: He was married with children.
4: Well, he was the ultimate chameleon.
5: Mm-hmm.
4: I mean, you know?
5: Yep. That's so crazy.
4: It was crazy, and it was so bad because, my friend died quite a few years ago. He had everything. He didn't quit partying.
3: Wow.
4: He was a millionaire, and he quit, and he still passed away from partying. But
5: I mean, if you're going to go out with a bang, you know what I'm saying? You know what I mean?
3: Yeah, sounds like you had a good time.
5: I mean, if I was a millionaire, I probably also would die partying. So I get it. I understand.
4: Right.
3: Wow. What a story, Mark.
4: I just wanted to pass that along.
0: This is Dave and Mahoney.
1: 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But when they do, they still can't remember who you are. Dave and Mahoney, Savannah's Rock Station. 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
1: A little bit of congestion this morning in certain spots, including over on Augusta Road southbound. Slowing down there, getting towards I-95. Picking up speed, though, once you're moving past the interstate, heading south towards Port Wentworth. And also over towards Pooler, looks like possible trouble. I-95 northbound. Slowing down there, getting up towards Airways Avenue. Looks like a possible crash there by exit 104. Those delays stretching back towards Louisville Road off of exit 102. Another traffic update in minutes. I'm Zach Grizzle.
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0: This is Dave and Mahoney.
1: So, Audrey, how much do you know about Ted Bundy? Because it seemed like when we were listening to that family secret just a few minutes ago that you were pretty aware of just how awful this guy was.
2: So I am a true crime girl. I kind of exclusively watch and listen to like psycho thriller style shows and documentaries. I've watched maybe every documentary there has ever been on psychopaths kind of in general. And Ted Bundy was a big hot commodity, at least like within the last 5 years. Like Netflix had an entire show about him, and then they came out with a movie, and then they've come out with documentaries. So quite a bit, question mark.
1: So what is your guess? Because he confessed to 30 murders, but they were saying that some experts believe it's upwards of 100 people that he actually killed.
2: Well, because they found 30 bodies.
1: And
2: that's, I mean, you get what I'm saying there?
1: Yeah.
2: They found 30.
1: That I'm just learning about today is how incredibly charismatic this guy was. You know, we had that secret from a few minutes ago where you said that, you know, his best bud went to law school with him and was just, you know, seemed like a normal guy, just asking a lot of questions. And meanwhile, he was actively murdering people at that time.
2: Yeah, part of the game was his charisma.
1: And then we just got this call.
3: You know, David Mahoney. So I'm a retired sheriff. I'm listening to your show out of Leon County, Florida, Tallahassee. It's funny you guys talked about Bundy. Fun fact, my man suckered a couple corrections officers. We learned through the academy several years when he was in down there about five different pieces of a revolver. The only thing he lacked was the chamber and the bullets. That's some scary stuff because he was going to shoot his way out of the jail before you know what happened to him. Y'all have a good one.
4: Message deleted.
2: Wow.
1: So he had suckered corrections officers to slowly start giving him pieces of a gun under the guise of, oh, well, I'm not going to be able to do anything with just that one piece. And he got all the way to just missing two pieces.
2: Wow. Again, that charisma got him pretty far. And that is very scary. That is very scary.
5: I grew up in Florida, so I remember, like, when he was apprehended, and I remember him getting the electric chair. I didn't know any of the stuff where he was, like, you know, in jail, suckering people into giving him pieces of guns.
1: That is nuts.
0: The Dave and Mahoney Show. Causing damage on the level of a tropical storm, but not a hurricane, which we're thankful for. More Dave and Mahoney on the way on Rock 106.1.

Turn it down so you can find that place you're looking for. You found it? Cool. All right, now what are you waiting for? Turn it up! Rock 106.1.

0: This is Dave and Mahoney.
1: Audrey, we have another story about somebody stealing hundreds of thousands of dollars and then trying to get away with it. And of course, they end up getting caught. But the way that he tried to get away with it, very interesting. 33-year-old guy from West Palm Beach. He got hired in January of this year to manage this company's account. I guess it's a refrigeration company, Excel Refrigeration. And he managed to steal $190,788 from this company. And he was raising suspicion really from the beginning because he would request to work remotely a lot of times.
2: Okay.
1: He was saying that he had a young son that was very sick. He wouldn't come into work, claiming that he was under the weather. Well, back on April the 9th, the company allegedly received a text message saying that he was in a coma after a serious accident. So this guy's in the process of getting busted for stealing almost $200,000. And then suddenly he just magically is in a coma. And so the company's rather curious about this. And so they decide that they're going to interview his wife, who was in the process of divorcing him at that time. And she said she did not send any fake coma messages and said that a friend had sent them instead. And investigators learned that he allegedly told his wife to tell police that he was in the hospital when they arrived at his house. Bank of America reviewed some documents. They found that more than $3.4 million in high dollar transactions passed through his personal account over the course of the year. And they didn't establish that all of that money was directly connected to this theft. But the bank and crypto records connected the accounts to him through his driver's license, his phone number, his email address, and even a selfie verification.
2: Oh, wow.
1: So this guy has set himself up for charges now of grand theft of over $100,000, organized fraud, obtaining personal property with intent to defraud, and $200,000 stolen.
2: Mm.
1: And then he's like, I know how I'll get out of this. I shall fake a coma.
2: Oh, I'm incapacitated. Help, my delicate tendencies.
1: Like,
2: and what put him in the coma? Did he just like go to sleep, like Sleeping Beauty, just never woke back up?
1: I mean, the fact that he told the woman who's divorcing him, by the way, to lie to the police and say that he is in the hospital, as if that's not easily verified, too.
2: Right.
1: Like, which hospital?
2: Hey, like,
1: okay,
2: the text
1: let's go
2: messages.
1: See yeah, and they were able to put this all together because the day before he was in this serious coma, he was logging into all of these different things with his own identification, and then he had a friend send that message, supposedly.
2: Google searching, how does a person in a coma sleep?
1: How does person in coma continue to rob? Yeah, he's in big, big trouble.
0: The Dave and Mahoney Show. Salty like Caligny Beach and twice as dangerous. Sharkbite's got nothing on Dave and Mahoney. They'll be right back on Savannah's Rock Station. 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
26: For today, a mix of sun and clouds. It will be warm and humid throughout the afternoon, highs in the lower 90s. There will be some scattered showers and thunderstorms mainly after 1 o'clock, and some of the thunderstorms could produce gusty winds and heavy rain. And for tonight, evening thunderstorms, otherwise muggy, lows in the mid-70s. That's your forecast. I'm WJCL 22 Storm Tracker meteorologist Jonathan Myers.
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31: Talk about taking the term cockpit a little too literally. Audrey, I'm sure you probably haven't even heard about this story because I didn't hear about this. And the reason is very specific. It's because Southwest Airlines, where this happened, did not do an internal investigation into this story because the guy that was responsible for it retired. So let me explain. So this takes us back to August 10th of 2020, which is like right in the middle of COVID. So the flights had to have been very strange around that time. But there was a flight and there was a male captain and a female first captain.
32: And what did that man do?
31: He got totally naked. Mm-hmm. First he got up and he locked the cockpit door.
32: Yeah.
31: And then he got fully nude and started watching porn and pleasuring himself while they were flying, by the way. So, they're in cruise mode. But this captain, Michael Hack, was in the cockpit with this female first officer. And they were in there and, again, maybe pretty bored because you're just cruising along, not doing much. But you would think, and maybe I'm not informed on how commercial airliners work.
32: There's not much privacy.
31: But shouldn't you be paying a little bit of attention if you're the actual pilot?
32: If you're cruising. I mean, if you think about you on the highway, man. You cruise controlling? Yeah. You look at your phone, don't you?
31: Who doesn't?
32: What's
31: wild about this is that the captain, the male, got up, locked the door, gets naked, starts watching porn, going to town on himself, and it lasted for 30 minutes. Doesn't that feel like too long?
32: Well, this guy clearly has a kink for doing weird stuff like this.
31: And he was trying to get her to participate.
32: Ugh. Yeah, I feel like this guy just assumed it was the end of the world. I mean, that's the only thing that makes sense.
31: Yeah.
32: If this guy immediately retired and she's one of one, at least one person who's coming out saying that he behaved this way, and it was April when COVID shut down in late March.
31: This is August.
32: Oh, I'm sorry. Okay, yeah. then my theory is null and void. This guy's just a wacko.
31: So, yeah, and I guess he got charged with a federal lewd indecent charge of some kind and got a $5,000 fine and 1 year of probation.
32: What? But then that's it?
31: Southwest Airlines didn't even do an internal investigation because he retired shortly thereafter that. Now, he described it as a, quote, consensual prank that went too far.
32: Okay, and Louis C.K.
31: Yeah, right.
32: Right, okay.
31: But I guess the FBI got involved as well because she, the female first officer, spoke with the FBI and said that Southwest removed her from flying for about 105 days while they were trying to figure things out, and that caused her to lose income and flight training issues. So
32: she had to be removed for 105 days.
31: Yep.
32: Insane.
31: Yep. And then she got painted as being like mentally unstable or unfit to fly, and so kind of got railroaded throughout all of this. So her lawsuit is now alleging that the earlier complaints about him include allegations of harassment and exposure and had been reported to the pilots union all the way back in 2008.
32: I mean, I guess that does put a new, you know, meaning to the name cockpit. Yeah. But I mean, like,
31: he's like, I was just doing what I was told. This is where we live. But yeah, pretty crazy story that Southwest didn't even decide they were going to look into it because, he just retired. He's out of here. It's fine.
0: This is Dave and Mahoney.
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1: Oh, good. More singing.
0: Have landed here for your enjoyment. 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
2: These are some of the biggest rock songs ever released. You are trying to figure out what they are with 30 seconds on the clock for each one of them. Audrey is available as a lifeline, should it be necessary today. We got a daddy-daughter combination. We got Jay and Leanna joining us to play. Are you guys ready for your first one?
3: Absolutely. Let's do it.
2: All right. The first one here has got 163,000 views. This is a guitar version. Here we go.

0: stop it right there. Over to you, Jay and Leanna. Do you know it?
1: Metallica.
0: Say that one more time.
1: Nothing Else Matters, Metallica.
0: There we go. Nicely done. All right, we'll move on to the next one here. It's got 3,000 views on this one. Here's number two.

0: mean, actually, not too bad as far as the actual skill level. It just sounds like they were very much underwater while recording that. Jay, Leanna, do you know that one?
1: Yeah, I feel bad we're not going to have to use Audrey today. But
2: Whatever. You play all the time. You got this, bro. I already knew that you didn't need me. Keep rolling. You're good.
1: She's being shy today. Back in Black, AC/DC.
0: There you go. All right, so let's see if you can win it on this third one here. This is a flute cover. It's got 16,000 views. Here we go.

0: 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So, so well done.
1: God, I could not stop.
0: Do you guys know that one?
2: If it wasn't for the backing music, I would have had no clue. But that's Hit Me With Your Best Shot at Benatar.
0: You got it.
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27: Frank Sulkowski, WJCL 22 News. A shooting on Savannah's south side leaves one man injured. Police say that shooting happened on Largo Drive Monday. Alderman Curtis Pertee says the victim suffered injuries that are not considered life-threatening. Anyone with information asked to contact Savannah police. South Carolina Republicans will return to the polls today for the fourth time since June. Winner of Tuesday's U.S. Senate Republican primary runoff between Darlene Graham and Ralph Norman becomes the Republican nominee come November.
28: Warning. 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
5: Lisa is joining us today with a family secret. What's going on, Lisa?
6: My mom dated a serial killer.
5: Did she seriously date the serial killer?
7: No, Dave. Continue, Lisa.
6: He did.
5: How long was she with the serial killer, and was he serial killing while she was with him?
6: No, she was not, and he didn't start serial killing until a year after they stopped dating. But
5: oh, Jesus.
6: My mom was in Eastern Michigan, and he went to college with her, and they dated for about a year. He went home with her for Thanksgiving her freshman year, and then they stopped seeing each other. And then about a year later, the serial killings started happening. She didn't date him at the time, but she did put him at a specific place in a specific location where he had just picked up a woman. So she did testify in his trial, putting him at this with the woman that had been killed.
5: Oh, when she
7: what?
5: Realized that this guy was a serial killer, because how many people did he kill? Do you know?
6: So they think he's upwards of Ted Bundy because he traveled, but it was in the... early 70s, so they really didn't have DNA to kind of track it. So I think they got him on like 10 or 12 murders.
5: That's,
7: you know what?
5: Wild.
7: I am so happy your mother is okay and your mother is alive, but part of me, as the person I am, would say, why not? Why was I not chosen?
5: You're such a pick-me. Why does everyone else get murdered?
7: What's wrong with me?
5: Did it mess your mom up? Like when she looked back at her relationship?
7: Sure, man. You gotta be so warped.
5: I can't believe that I was, you know, thinking I was in love with this guy or might marry him or whatever.
6: Yeah. And, well, he killed a specific profile. He killed women who were brunette with their ear pierced, which was his mother's profile.
8: And my mom. So did your mom look like that, or hopefully not?
6: No, my mom was a blonde with no ear pierced, so she didn't fit the profile that he was.
7: Whoa, shout out to blondes.
5: Yeah.
7: Holy moly, that's really devastating, actually.
8: And she played a part in getting his ass put behind bars. Did they end up, killing that dude or something? Because I know Michigan don't mess around.
6: There was a book written about it called The Michigan Murders, and he, as far as I know, is still in prison.
5: Ugh. Wow.
7: Holy crap.
4: That's a wrap. Well, it's about time.
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1: 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Much better. Just nod. 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

101. It's Holly in studio. Thanks for spending your Tuesday morning with us. Lots on the way, including how you can win VIP tickets to the World of Oddities Expo, tickets to see the brand new Linkin Park film Unshattered, and tickets to the final preseason game for your Jacksonville Jaguars. All coming up in just a bit, but first, it's Rage Against the Machine on right now. 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

Turn it up so that your HOA considers sending out a vaguely worded email talking about you, but not naming you. 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

Weezer's 20th album, the Gold Album, officially out now. They're hitting the road for the Gathering Tour later this fall, coming to Atlanta on October 10th. It's Weezer on Rock 106.1.

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We are playing some of your favorite throwbacks all throughout the day on Saturday and Sunday. 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

96.1, your Tuesday forecast, a high around 90, a mix of some clouds and thunderstorms into the afternoon, about a 45% chance of rain. It's humid today, y'all. 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
1: 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New Metal Nuggies starts right now. Alien Ant Farm and Evanescence both on the way, but first, System of a Down on Savannah's Rock Station. 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
16: Showers and thunderstorms are likely this afternoon. Some of the thunderstorms could be severe with gusty winds and heavy rain. Highs in the lower 90s. Tonight, evening thunderstorms, lows in the mid-70s. And for Wednesday, we'll continue seeing that chance for afternoon thunderstorms with highs near 90. That's your forecast. I'm WJCL 22 Storm Tracker Meteorologist Jonathan Myers.
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12: Frank Sulkowski, WJCL 22 News. A shooting on Savannah's south side leaves one man injured. Police say that shooting happened on Largo Drive Monday. Alderman Curtis Pertee says the victim suffered injuries that are not considered life-threatening. Anyone with information asked to contact Savannah Police. South Carolina Republicans will return to the polls today for the fourth time since June. Winner of Tuesday's U.S. Senate Republican primary runoff between Darlene Graham and Ralph Norman becomes the Republican nominee come November.
0: Another hour of chaos begins now. 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

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More on the way, like Hailstorm and the Ramones. But first, it's Five Finger Death Punch. On now, it's Rock 106.1.

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Your Jacksonville Jaguars taking on the Tampa Bay Bucks. 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
4: 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He already is. We are Rock 106.1.

Savannah's Rock Station, Rock 106.1. I'm Holly headed out. Thanks for spending your Tuesday afternoon with us. I'll talk to you tomorrow. Marshall's up next, but first, I'm leaving you with

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Welcome, welcome, welcome, my friends, to another edition of The Marshall Show on this beautiful Tuesday, August the 25th. Hope you guys are doing well today because we got a great show ahead of us, including details on how to score yourself some tickets to go check out our Jacksonville Jaguars take on the Bucks for the final preseason game of the year. We also have all sorts of other stuff you can win. Queens of the Stone Age have laid out their details on their ninth studio album. We'll do our dumbass of the day and oh so much more, but let's kick off your afternoon now with Bush. This is Spanish Rock Station. 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

National Weather Service in Charleston has issued a severe thunderstorm warning for portions of Beaufort County in southeastern South Carolina until 4 p.m. Eastern Daylight Time. At 3:11 p.m. Eastern Daylight Time, a severe thunderstorm was located over Port Royal, moving southeast at 10 miles an hour. Hazard, 60 miles an hour wind gusts. Source, radar indicated. Impact, expects damage to roofs, siding, and trees. Locations impacted include Beaufort, Port Royal, Paris Island, Ladies Island, Fripp Island, Shell Point, Burton, Scott, and Penn Center. Seek shelter inside a well-built structure and stay away from windows. The storm is capable of producing damaging winds. Torrential rainfall is also occurring with this storm. Do not drive your vehicle through flooded roadways. Report severe weather to your nearest law enforcement agency or the National Weather Service office in Charleston, South Carolina.

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We're taking on the Tampa Bay Buccaneers this Friday night. 7:30 is when kickoff is. 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
3: Showers and thunderstorms are likely this afternoon. Some of the thunderstorms could be severe with gusty winds and heavy rain. Highs in the lower 90s. Tonight, evening thunderstorms, lows in the mid-70s. And for Wednesday, we'll continue seeing that chance for afternoon thunderstorms with highs near 90. That's your forecast. I'm WJCL22 Storm Tracker Meteorologist Jonathan Myers.
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So I was today years old when I found out that Kiss can actually not even perform as Kiss ever again. Now, when Kiss played their final show in 2023, they sold their likeness, name, image, everything Kiss related to Pop House. It's this private equity fund type of deal. And if they ever wanted to get back together, they would have to ask Pop House's permission to perform as Kiss. But don't you worry, we have lots of Kiss of coming back into our lives very soon. Not only is there a movie on the way, there's also an Avatar show in Vegas. And Gene Simmons recently mentioned that even a possible cartoon or theme park could be coming our way. You know, something we really need as we go to the Foo Fighters now. It's Rock 106.1.

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0: Frank Sulkowski, WJCL 22 News. A shooting on Savannah's south side leaves one man injured. Police say that shooting happened on Largo Drive Monday. Alderman Curtis Pertese says the victim suffered injuries that are not considered life-threatening. Anyone with information asked to contact Savannah Police. South Carolina Republicans will return to the polls today for the fourth time since June. Winner of Tuesday's U.S. Senate Republican primary runoff between Darlene Graham and Ralph Norman becomes the Republican nominee come November.
1: Zero rules. Zero chill. WFXH, Hilton Head, Savannah. 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

The boys are back, and Audrey, tomorrow morning at 6 a.m. The return of the Dave Mahoney Morning Show is coming soon, but until then, you get Green Day on Rock 106.1.

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We are rolling straight into another magical hour of the Marshall Show right here on Rock 106.1, powered by Dan Vaden Chevrolet, home of the $39 oil changes in less than an hour.

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Now, we got the band on the way, but first, let's get the new stuff from Papa Roach. Here's See You in Hell on Rock 106.1.

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1: Keeping track now over a bit of congestion as you're leaving town in spots, including over on I-16 westbound. You're slowing down there, getting towards Dean Forest Road at exit 160. Picking up speed, though, as you move westbound, passing I-95 at exit 157. Also, congestion up towards Port Wentworth on Augusta Road northbound. Slowing down there, getting past Jimmy DeLoach Parkway up towards I-95. Another traffic update in minutes. I'm Zach Grizzle.
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Football is pretty much back. Cooler weather, hopefully, will be back. And of course, everything else is just right in this world because the pumpkin spice latte is officially back as of today. But we're not talking about any of that. We're talking about the Rock 106.1 app, the thing that really brings it all together, like the dude's carpet, okay? So go ahead, download that app right now on your app store. Just search Rock 106.1. There's no reason why not to, because it's free. As we go to the Architects.

voices in my head keep on telling me I'm cursed. I'm paranoid, I don't wanna make it any worse. We're all gonna die, but first things first, I'ma take the world with me when they put me in the dirt.

So it looks like Apple is betting their future on a new foldable phone craze. And yes, they have a new foldable iPhone they'll be announcing next month called the iPhone Ultra, which will cost you more than $2,000. If you're in the market, apparently it's available next month. Good luck with that as we go to Third Eye Blind. I wish

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5: Good bit of congestion now as you're leaving town in certain spots, including up through Port Wentworth and Augusta Road northbound, as well as Jimmy Deloach Parkway westbound. In either case there, you're cramping up nearing I-95, then down over towards Abercorn Street, your westbound lane slowing down there, passing Apache Avenue over towards Veterans Parkway, a sluggish ride continuing west towards Ogeechee Road. Another traffic update in minutes. I'm Zach Grizzle.
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Coming up on November the 4th at the brand new ViStar Pavilion in Port Wentworth, Motionless in White is coming to see us. We're very excited about this show. We'll have tickets for you to win very, very soon. Until that time, let's listen to their latest song with Skylar Grey. 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

Now, coming up on Marshall's Music News about an hour from now, I'll give you all the details on that brand new Queens of the Stone Age record, which is coming out the same exact day this new Nickelback record is coming out. Yes, the 11th studio album from Nickelback called Everything Under the Sun is out on October the 30th. And this is the latest track from it. It's Rattle the Cage, Rock 106.1.

I'm pretty jealous of this release. Coming out later this week in China, KFC's there will be launching a new Oreo chicken burger. Yeah, the burger has two flavored Oreo buns, a fried chicken thigh filet, and mashed potatoes covered in crushed Oreo pieces. A little sweet, salty, and savory, right? Well, the sandwich, like I said, it's going to be released later this week, and people in North America are already demanding the KFC launch the burger here as well. The top of the bun is also embossed with an Oreo's logo. I mean, this sandwich, I'm offended that it's coming out in China first. I mean, we're fat Americans. Please give us the Oreo chicken burger. Why do we have to ask this much? It's a perfect circle. Rock 106.1.

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1: A bit of congestion slowing you down as you're leaving town this afternoon on I-16 westbound. Those delays starting as you're getting past Chatham Parkway at exit 162. A bit sluggish moving west towards I-95 at exit 157. Also delays up towards Port Wentworth on Augusta Road northbound, as well as Jimmy DeLoach Parkway westbound. In either case, they're cramping up nearing I-95. Another traffic update in minutes. I'm Zach Grizzle.
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5: Keeping an eye on congestion as you're leaving town this afternoon on I-16 westbound, starting to slow down there, passing Chatham Parkway at exit 162. Those delays lingering passing Dean Forest Road over towards Bloomingdale nearing Highway 17, starting to pick up there, getting past exit 152. Also delays now up towards Augusta Road northbound, getting past I-95, a little bit of congestion up towards Old Augusta Road. That's a look at traffic. I'm Zach Grizzle.
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17: 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I mean, we are waiting by the phone, but not, like, staring at it. Well, now I am. 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

It's Rock 106.1, Savannah's Rock Station, and that wraps it up for me. My name is Marshall. I'm getting the heck out of here. Greg Beharrell is in next. You guys be good, be kind, be safe. And as always, my friends, you know too dang well, I love you guys. I leave you with fuel. It's Rock 106.1.

0: So how do you keep yourself going when you have to go from school right to work?
1: Copious amounts of caffeine.
0: Uh-oh. How much caffeine are we talking here? Like, would the mermaid on the Starbucks cup find you confusing? So how much coffee?
1: In one sitting or throughout the day?
0: Throughout the day, yeah.
1: I don't know. Probably like 4 shots of espresso a day.
0: 4 shots of espresso?
1: Does that sound unreasonable?
0: My God, that's enough caffeine to give you Doc Brown hair. Oh, you got that Back to the Future reference. Wow.
1: I did, yeah.
0: You really are alert.

0: What's up, Greg?
1: Well, as someone with no upward trajectory at all, I can tell you I have no idea what's up.
0: Well, Greg, what station do I got to dial into to listen to you?
1: I'm on Desperate FM. But you know what? Either way, thank you for listening. I cannot find the words to describe how much that means to me, probably because I'm not smart enough. I have a vocabulary, not a vocabularance.
0: Well, then I guess I'm a little bit more of a wordsmith than you, and you host a radio show.
1: Well, I mean, I host and parasite this show, so.
0: It's either or. You got to find the happy balance between the two.
1: I mean, I am imbalanced, but give me and my psychiatrist time. We're working on it.

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3: Showers and thunderstorms are likely this afternoon. Some of the thunderstorms could be severe with gusty winds and heavy rain. Highs in the lower 90s. Tonight, evening thunderstorms, lows in the mid-70s. And for Wednesday, we'll continue seeing that chance for afternoon thunderstorms with highs near 90. That's your forecast. I'm WJCL 22 Storm Tracker meteorologist Jonathan Myers.
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It's the Greg B. Harrell Show. We talk about weird music stuff on this show. Sometimes that's music history stuff. Did you know when CDs were new, this is the 1980s, they were seen as rebellious, as new technology often is. 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Yeah, still no word on if Benny Hill music played.

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0: I'm actually trying to start a podcast.
1: You're trying to start a podcast?
0: Yes.
1: About what?
0: Just talking, you know?
1: Well, there's your title. Welcome back to Just Talking, you know? So what will you talk about on your podcast?
0: So I was talking about how, like, jellyfish are, like, equivalent to zombies because they have no brain.
1: Jellyfish are the equivalent to zombies because they have no brain?
0: Yeah, jellyfish, they don't have brains, right?
1: Well, I'd like to hear you say that when the jellyfish is around, but okay.
0: And what else does not have brains?
1: Reality TV fans?
0: Zombies.
1: Oh, zombies! Zombies, yeah, okay.
0: Yeah.
1: So jellyfish are similar to zombies.
0: Yes, like, that's kind of what I was talking about.
1: Well, you know what? When it comes to jellyfish zombie-based podcasts, this is the best one I've ever heard of.
0: Yes.
1: Yeah. What's

0: 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The coolest part is that Macaroni and Cheese didn't even need to team up.
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17: 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Country music icon Dolly Parton has died at 80 years old. The superstar was known for her philanthropy, theme park business, and chart-topping hit songs. And it's South Carolina's special primary runoff election day. Congressman Ralph Norman and Senator Darlene Graham both hoping to clinch the Republican nomination for U.S. Senate. This comes after the late Senator Lindsey Graham unexpectedly died last month. These stories and more coming up tonight on WJCL 22 News.
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